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0: 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I'm Denzel Washington, and I'm asking you to make sure every child has a safe place to go after school. 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
1: 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What?

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1: Playing rock!
0: And playing rock. 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

さあさあここに来てごらん。これから話すものがたり

0: I knew right away this fatal accident was caused by a driver who had fallen asleep behind the wheel.
1: Trooper Buck Carter is a 17-year veteran of the state police.
0: I've learned to spot the driver who has fallen asleep. 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
2: 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That's amazing.

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0: Hi, I'm home. 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

I used to think that I knew my friends, but it's not the same. It's putting away your pride. Laying in my yard and sleeping, wondering what house I'm keeping. Knowing I can run, but I can't hide. If there's a place I'm supposed to go,

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And I was looking for you. But I couldn't find you. I wanted you. And I was looking for you all day. But I couldn't find you. I couldn't find you. You're walking, and you don't always realize it, but you're always falling. With each step, you fall forward slightly, and then catch yourself from falling. Over and over, you're falling, and then catching yourself from falling. And this is how you can be walking and falling at the same time.

0: Having strong body language decreases our risk of being targeted for violence. When we talk about strong body language, we mean walking with our heads up and shoulders back, making eye contact with people in a way that lets them know we've seen them, swinging our arms and taking up space, and keeping our awareness up. Try walking across the room with your eyes focused on the ground about 2 feet in front of you. Now walk back with strong body language. Keep your head up, shoulders back, and allow for your arms to swing naturally. Notice the difference in how you would appear to others. Strong body language not only affects how others perceive us, it also increases our confidence inside.
1: 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In case you haven't heard, it's WUSC. And if you haven't listened to it, you'll hear some of the most beautiful flute solos that have ever been heard. If you like Kenny G, if you like saxophone solos and new age sounds, it's all on WUSC, Neil Hamburger's favorite.

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Is the joy left all over?

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We've prepared a couple of sound clips to exhibit this new technology. Don't be alarmed, it's just a sound effect.

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Good morning. This is DJ Mesa, and you are currently in the facility. And what you just heard there was a long, long story, but I'll just say this. This is what that was. Deep Blue Day by Brian Eno, and I believe Roger Eno and another man named Daniel Lanos. So this album, I've been looking for it forever. And when I finally found it, I was really... really happy. It costs a little too much, but I don't care. I was happy when I found it. So it's called Apollo Atmospheres and Soundtracks, and you can find it on eBay, but it costs way too much in eBay, and I didn't want to wait a whole week to get it. But when I found it in person, I was just like over the moon, unexaggerated, over the moon. So it was nice hearing that. It's very nice. It's a brilliant soundtrack, and the extended soundtrack, I assume, is very good too. But anyway, if you don't know who I am, I just said I'm DJ Mesa, and this was supposed to be my show, Summer, but I chose 7 to 8 p.m. instead, or what was it, 8 to 9 p.m., whatever. So this is my normal slot. So if you like EDM or jazz or whatever, I'm your person. Anyway, what we have coming up is The Rippingtons, Where the Road Would Lead Us. And after that, we will have Acoustic Alchemy, Across the Golden Gate. And at the very end of our set, we will have Spyro Gyra, When the Evening Falls. So do please enjoy and keep it locked.

0: Hello, welcome back. What you just heard there was Spyro Gyra's When the Evening Falls. Before that, you heard Acoustic Alchemy's Across a Golden Gate. And at the start of this set, you heard The Rippingtons, Where the Road Will Lead Us. So what we have coming up is this song, like the CD I found in a rotation. It's like a physical CD. Joy Centutini Morano, Mandela. And then after that, we will play Nicholas Payton and Butcher Brown's Pursuance. I think I'm saying that right. And then at the end of that set, we will have 20-something by Noah Costa. So do please enjoy and keep it locked.
1: Dos, un, dos, tres, y...

Hello. Welcome back. We just heard there was Noah Costa's 20-something before that you heard Nicholas Payton and Butcher Brown's Pursuance. And at the start of that set, we heard Joyce and Tutti Morano's Mandala, whatever. They all sound the same to me. But anyway, what we have coming up is Nubian Twist, Chasing Shadows, and then in the middle of that set we have Boy Harsher, Heartbeat, and then at the very end of that we will have Endlessly by Sunlux. So do please enjoy and keep it locked.

Hello, welcome back. You're still in the facility with me, DG Mesa, at WSC FM and HD1 Columbia. So what you just heard there was Sun Lux's Endlessly. Before that, we heard Boy Harsher, Hard Beat. And at the very start of our set, we had Nubian Twist, Chasing Shadows. So we're going to slowly transition out with some of my EDM, but I want to first make a note here with Joey Beltram, Cop Car. So he remixed, I can't remember which Orbital song he remixed, but he remixed with Orbital. So when I see all these these artists who remix with Orbital, I always like to play them just to figure out what they usually do, so I get an idea. Oh, I like this, I like that, so I can play more of them on air. So we'll see how Joey Beltram kind of flows out here. And then after that, oh wow, Orbital, I Wish I Had Duck Feet. And at the very end of our set, we will have The Orb. Orb Is, like the song is Orb Is. So, do, please, enjoy, and keep it locked.

0: All right, hello, welcome back. What you just heard there was The Orbs, Orb Is. Before that you heard Orbitals, I Wish I Had Duck Feet. And at the start of that set you heard Joey Beltram's Cop Car. So I kind of liked Joey Beltram's song. I might find a CD of his. So where I got that song from was a Digital Empire CD. And the only reason why I picked it up is because I knew what Digital Empire was, and I thought it was another compilation album, but no, it's just a collection of songs. And that's not to say it's bad or anything, but I prefer their compilations. But anyway, don't have a lot of time left. Obviously, my show is supposed to be done at 8, so have a good morning, good afternoon, good evening, wherever you are. But Columbia, it's time to wake up, and I hope you have a great morning.
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3: Have you ever thought about studying abroad but were unsure where to start? 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We are an organization that promotes student access to study abroad programs. At our meetings, we'll give you tools and tricks you need in order to get started and additional information about the study abroad process. Beyond that, we host a variety of cultural events, including our National Cuisine Night, in order to familiarize students with the customs and traditions of other cultures. If you're interested in studying abroad but aren't sure how, come find our Instagram account at BAAGamecocks to see when our next meeting will be held. I hope to see you there.
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6: 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I bet you've never heard a bottlenose dolphin sound quite like this.

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0: There's a silent epidemic affecting approximately 4 million Americans. Hepatitis C, a blood-borne disease that infects the liver, often goes undetected since people with the disease can feel and appear perfectly healthy. Less than 30% of all cases are diagnosed. I'm Congressman Jesse Jackson, Jr. You may not know if you're infected with hepatitis C, transmitted primarily through direct exposure to infected blood, perhaps by a needle, or even through piercings or tattoos. Others at risk may include people who have had blood transfusions prior to 1992. Symptoms vary, but are most commonly fatigue and depression. 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Hepatitis C is a devastating disease that affects people from all walks of life, so it is important to get the facts and understand how this illness works. If you believe you're at risk or you'd like more information, please call the American Liver Foundation at 800-GO-LIVER or visit liverfoundation.org.
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2: 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That's amazing.

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In the hearth, there were some ashes. Next to the ashes, there was some firewood. Near the firewood, there was a bench. In front of the bench, there was a table. At the edge of the table, there was a chair. Upon the chair, there hung a coat. In the coat, there was a pocket. In that pocket, there was a stone. Peter grasped the stone, took it outside,

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1: I'm right here.
2: Oh, hey. Could you tie my shoes? Because, you know, I can't with...
1: Your lobster claw hands. You know, I don't think this is working out.
2: I hope this isn't because of my... Because if it is, I think that's pretty superficial of you.
1: What? Yes? No. You're a karmic nightmare. I mean, why do you think you suddenly grew lobster claws for hands?
2: It's just a bug or something.
1: You have bad karma. What were you doing right before the claws?
2: Nothing. Shooting bottle rockets at paddle boats.
1: Right. So maybe some good karma, like helping out in the community, working at a soup kitchen, something.
2: Or maybe there's a lotion or something, a cream.
1: Lobster boy cream?
2: Yeah, something like that. Okay, fine. Hug?
1: No.
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There are many resources for men to seek help for their mental health. Some of these resources are Brother, You're On My Mind, which is a resource that helps raise awareness of mental health challenges associated with African American men and their families. The National Library of Medicine's Medline Plus offers many resources for men's mental health online, such as finding an expert, treatments, and therapies. There is also SAM HSA's national hotline for anyone to use that is open 24/7, 365 days a year to talk about anything regarding mental health or substance.

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0: One more time, baby, let me know if you're good to go. I say, hold on.
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0: Mental health is an issue that everyone deals with, regardless of gender. Nearly 1 in 10 men experience some sort of depression or anxiety, but sadly, less than half seek treatment. Because of this, men are also more likely to commit suicide. In 2020, men died by suicide almost 4 times more than women. These are scary facts and prove that mental health isn't a gender's issue, it's a human's issue. If you or someone you know is struggling, reach out. You are not alone.
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0: stigma surrounding mental illness makes it difficult for many people to admit they need help because they don't want to admit to having a problem that is frowned upon. Research shows that men especially tend to have an even harder time admitting they need help. At a young age, men are taught that to be manly is to be strong, quiet, tough, and never show weakness. But when these traits are overly practiced, it can become toxic. Traits of toxic masculinity encourage many men to suffer in silence than to risk appearing weak by asking for help.
1: This is Neil Hamburger, and I wanted to inform you all about my favorite radio station of all time. In case you haven't heard, it's WUSC. And if you haven't listened to it, you'll hear some of the most beautiful flute solos that have ever been heard. If you like Kenny G, if you like saxophone solos and new age sounds, it's all on WUSC, Neil Hamburger's favorite.

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It's 2-1-1 on the daiquiris. It ruins the whole day when my baby mother mad at me. Spliff could probably jump your car battery. Birds of paradise in the menagerie. A single death is a tragedy, but eggs make omelets. Statistics, I ain't looking war.

0: my ex and say,
1: ladies and gentlemen, welcome to Amsterdam, where the local time is 6:30. Please remain seated with your seatbelt fastened until the signs have been switched off. Any devices for messaging, calls, or internet access must remain switched off until the operator has been

0: Because substance abuse is so normalized in college, it can be hard to detect when there's a problem. Men are more likely to use illicit drugs than women, and 11.5% of men over 12 years old have substance abuse problems, double the percentage of women. Men are more prone to addiction because of various factors, including occupation and pre-existing mental health. Knowing the warning signs of drug abuse, like change in appetite, sleep pattern, and physical appearance, can be the first recognition of addiction and start to recovery. The more people that are aware about drug addiction in men, the more that can be done to combat the problem.
1: If we continue to consume our natural resources at the rate we do now, by 2050, it could take 3 Earths to meet our needs. The Earth can't speak up when it needs help, but we can. Be the voice for those who have no voice. Visit worldwildlife.org.

0: Hello, everybody, and welcome. You are listening to WUSC, and this is a bit of a special edition because right now we have Bustle at the Russell going on. So that means that there's a lot of new students walking the halls, and we'll have some of them going on air. And our first one of the day is here, but just I am DJ Starmix, so you might recognize me. But here we have...
1: Hello, my name is Melanie.
0: Awesome. So, Melanie, what music do you like?
1: I really like La Fae, yeah. And also like musicals and things like that.
0: Awesome. Yeah, my sister, like that's literally my sister's music taste too, and she's going to join the radio station this semester too.
1: Ooh,
0: so
1: that's, cool.
0: That's awesome. What are you excited about being at USC for the first, I guess, your first year?
1: Yeah, I think I'm really excited for all the events.
0: Yeah.
1: And, like, so far, I've loved it here.
0: Yeah.
1: And, like, my classes seem pretty fun, too, and I like meeting new people.
0: Awesome. Yeah, totally. Any, like, specifically fun class, like, a class, like, what's the most fun one you have for this year?
1: I think the one I've enjoyed the most is my Intro to Mechanical Engineering
0: class. Oh, my gosh.
1: Yeah, kind of a shocker, but I think I've enjoyed that one the most out of all my classes.
0: That's awesome. Yeah, well, I'm so glad that you're already enjoying that class because that sounds hard to me. But thank you so much for coming on air, and I hope that you guys, the listeners, were able to enjoy hearing a special guest, but we'll get back to the music now. Thank you for tuning in.

0: Hello, everyone. We are back again with another student. So just as a reminder, it's Bustle with the Russell going on, and I'm DJ Starmix. So if you want to introduce yourself.
1: Hey, guys. My name is Brandy, and I'm a freshman here at South Carolina. I'm a major in broadcast journalism and a concentration in sports media.
0: Awesome. And if you don't mind me asking, what kind of music do you like?
1: I have so many favorite genres. I like indie, I love R&B or hip hop or anything like old school. So yeah.
0: Awesome. Any like, what's like your favorite artist if you had to pick one? I know that's so hard, and trust me, as a DJ, I know how hard that is to ask, but if you had to pick one right now.
1: Ariana Grande.
0: Really? Okay, girl. Awesome. Yeah, her new album.
1: Yes.
0: Okay, awesome. Well, is there anything else that you want to maybe shout out on air while you're here? Fun events here? Anything you're really excited for about campus, about starting here?
1: Really the sports, football, soccer. Congratulations to the win to our girls against Gamecock. Well, no, sorry, Clemson. My bad.
0: no worries.
1: And then just any sports. Yes. Go women's basketball, go men's, all that.
0: Yes. So, yeah. Oh, 100%. I was here when they won the championship a couple of years back.
1: Wow.
0: That was absolutely amazing. That was my freshman year, actually. So, yeah. Well, thank you so much for talking on air. It was great to meet you. And we will get back to the music, guys.
1: Bye.

0: a drink. Have a good time now. Welcome to paradise. Paradise. Paradise.
1: Hi, I'm a freshman at USC. Go Gamecocks.

0: many minutes?
1: Very few.
2: Did you offer me a kiss?
0: Why?
1: Such a foolish reason, I'm afraid. I just wanted to kiss you.
3: Hello, everybody. We are back. Thank you so much for listening, by the way, to WSC. So just as a reminder, it's Bustle at the Russell, and we have some DJs, or some prospective DJs maybe coming on. So if you don't mind introducing yourself.
4: Hello, my name is Javen Davenport. It's nice being here. Good opportunity to be here as well.
3: Awesome. So if you don't mind, what kind of music do you like?
4: I like almost any type of genre, anything that gives you like a good vibe.
3: Yeah.
4: It depends on like the day you're having. Like if you're having a good day, uplifting music.
3: Mm-hmm.
4: If you're not having a so good day. But like any genre, like TV Girl that
3: yes.
4: was just playing. Shout out TV Girl.
3: Yes.
4: I like any vibe, like Steve Lacy, mm-hmm. Frank Ocean, The
3: awesome.
4: Weeknd.
3: Yeah.
4: Any like rock and roll bands, anything like that. Just anything that gives you a good vibe, you feel me?
3: Yeah, awesome. Well, that's, yeah, love all those artists. Anything else you want to maybe shout out? Anything you're excited for the school year, anything like that before you get off air?
4: Sure. I'm excited for Tiger Burn, you know?
3: Yes, Tiger Burn.
4: Also Cockstock.
3: Yes.
4: Hopefully that's going to be good. You already mm-hmm. know. And just excited for an amazing school year. Anything that's ahead of us.
3: Yes, that's awesome. No, me too. This is my senior year, so my last year, but I'm excited for all those things as well. But thank you so much for talking on air.
4: Of course, pleasure having me.
3: Yeah, and we'll get right back to the music. Thank you so much for listening.

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bustling with activity. Matter of fact, it's called Bustle at the Russell. It's going on right now till 7 o'clock. If you're on campus in the campus area and you're trying to get to know things, get to know the lay of the land, maybe get reacquainted, Bustle at the Russell's going on until 7. We have had some curious onlookers and passers-by make their way through the station tonight. You might have heard some folks on air dipping their toes into the water, broadcasting on FCC airwaves. We have the privilege of doing that here at this radio station at the university. The university has so much to offer, and this is a week where it's all on display. People want you, the clubs, the organizations, they want you to get involved. Yes, you. They want you to get involved. So a lot of activity going on this week as everybody's getting back to campus, starting classes. We had first day of class this past Tuesday, first week of class, first week of parking on campus, the fun, sensational carnival ride that is finding a parking place when you're trying to get to campus. Maybe some of you have moved off campus and you are for the first time making the commute on campus. I said it last semester and over the summer. You find out very quickly that not everybody in town is headed to campus for class. Not everybody is on that schedule. And you're like, why is everybody not getting out of the way so I can get to my class on time? It turns out they are not thinking about your class, actually. Some of the things you're finding out, some of the things you find out they don't tell you about when you're taking U101. Maybe they do. Maybe they do. Maybe they cover these things. Maybe they let you find out for yourself. Maybe you're taking U101 and you're like, this isn't the instructor for me. Maybe you're taking another class and you're like, this isn't what I think I should be doing, where I should be sitting. Well, the last day to change or drop a class without a grade of W being recorded on your transcript is this coming up Monday. So today, tonight, tomorrow, good time to pour over the syllabi, do some back of the envelope arithmetic about hours required to keep your scholarship, that sort of thing. Maybe check and see if there's any openings. If you still got some CRNs written down that you can pop back into Blackboard, because other people will be doing the same thing. And, you know, one man's drop class is another man's credit to graduate. So get ready for all that. Last day to change drop without a grade of W being recorded coming up on August 24th. And then a brief respite coming up next Monday, right? Next Monday, Monday after that. Let me check the calendar and get a visual on it. So we got 24th. No, we got one more Monday, which would be the 31st, end of the month of August. And then Monday, September 7th, we have Labor Day holiday. After that, it is second squirrel to the right and straight on till fall break coming up on Thursday, October 15th. And Friday, October 16th, it is hot in the city of Columbia and humid. It's been like that all summer. I was thinking this morning, today was the first day where I can remember daytime temperatures being below 80 degrees since like April. Could be mistaken about that, but whatever it was a blip on the radar. It has been hot and humid. If you have been away from Columbia, it has been this, at least like this, if not worse, the entire summer. So whatever you were doing that was not dealing with the heat and humidity, you should cherish that even more. The name of this show is One More Saturday Night. It is a nod to the Grateful Dead song, One More Saturday Night. We are grateful to be here with you for one more Saturday night of music, astrology, and the occult. That's how this show is built on our station's website at wusc.fm. Some of you might be streaming live there right now.

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First, let's get the show started off proper, as we do, with some Apples in Stereo Tidal Wave Radio Remix. Keep it locked.

Those cheek face with peanut butter prawns. Right before that, the lemon twigs with Your True Enemy. Right before that, apples in stereo with Tidal Wave Radio Remix, starting out the show as we do. This show is called One More Saturday Night. I am Dub Deezy, and you are listening to WUSC FM and HD1 Columbia. We are the official student-run radio station here at the University of South Carolina. And students are back on campus. Fall semester 2026 is underway. City is bustling again. The Russell House is bustling today, literally having the event called Bustle at the Russell going on for about 40 more minutes. See a lot of people walking around with popcorn and food. You can probably get some free food and stuff like that. I do not know whether you have to present a Carolina card to get the free food. A lot of times you do. And I guess everybody should have a Carolina card by now. They're new and doing the new digital Carolina card. I don't know if they have rolled out digital Carolina cards to students yet, but I have heard tell of faculty and staff who are giving it a try. And with mixed success, as you might expect from such a novel digital system. So I don't know anything about it. If I get any more details, then I'll share it. I may or may not try it. All right, so what all we got going on? I got this flyer right here. I was reading from it a couple of weeks ago when I was on there. By the way, deferred the show last week because it was move-in weekend, and I figured I could just let there exist one more free parking space on campus for some, probably at that time, very, very worn out parents who were just trying to get things done and get on the road back home, I imagine. And I was rolling up the campus tonight though and saw a bunch of parking space. I was like, maybe people went home, get stuff that they forgot, that sort of thing. Tomorrow at 12 p.m. on Green Street, IFC on Green, that I take it is the Interfraternity Council. So if you're interested in joining, I don't know, I am not the expert on Rush and all that sort of thing, but the IFC event is tomorrow on Green Street. So whatever is left to figure out about then are having to do with, because I don't know if that's the same group as the other one I'm thinking. Anyways, IFC tomorrow, 12 p.m. on Green Street. Tuesday, August 25th, they're doing the Farmers Market on Green Street. Pretty sure that's a regular thing that was started up by the former First Lady of this university, Miss Pastides. And if that's the same Farmers Market, I'm thinking it is every Tuesday from 10 to 12. But there's going to be one going on this coming up Tuesday. Mini Blood Drive going on next Tuesday from 10 to 3 in the Russell House Ballroom. Start with Success with the Student Success Center next Tuesday from 6 to 8 p.m. in the Student Success Center in the mezzanine of Thomas Cooper Library. I saw some news recently, I don't have it in front of me, that they're starting an AI support center, which I believe is also located in the mezzanine of the library. I'll see if I can find that email that came across my desk. Do talk about AI on this show, by the way. We'll get to that in a minute. Stuff we talk about on this show. August, and we'll also save some of these events. I'll cover Wednesday. Wednesday, August 26th, USC World Cup 3-vs-3 soccer tournament from 5:30 to 9:30 at the WFC Fields. CGC Showcase, 7 p.m., on Wednesday at the Gateway 737 Idea Center. And Wednesday, August 26th, also live at the Underground, 7 p.m. Russell House Underground. I take it that's live music, as they do sometimes here in the Russell House basement. Fun fact is that Russell House Underground area used to have a bar. And when students were allowed to drink at the age of 18, you could come to the Russell House for a beer. And it was called the Spurs and something. I'm going to have to figure out
I have to remember. It's on the tip of my tongue, the name of that place, because they recycled the name of it. But yeah, fun fact, you used to be able, as an 18-year-old, come to Russell House and order a beer. Can't do that these days, though. They tell you to probably go talk to somebody about that. Somebody would show concern, I imagine. Different world we live in these days. This world is changing. We talk about some of the things that face us, like AI, technology, NHI, non-human intelligence. We talk about UFOs sometimes on this show. The show is built on the university's website, or on the station's website, WUSC.FM, as music, astrology, and the occult. And I know that the word occult conjures images, smoke and incense, altars, skulls and crossbones, hot candle wax melting and dripping onto tender flesh. And we bring all of those modalities to bear to bring you this show on Saturday nights. But the word occult really just means hidden. If something is occulted from view, it is hidden from view. Matter of fact, we're going to talk about the eclipse coming up on this show. Put that under the astrology category, of course. But under the occult topic, we actually file a great deal of miscellaneous information, things that aren't typically covered in the news, or maybe not covered in the way that I would cover them. So I cover them the way I want to cover them. Here on this show, talking about South Carolina state politics, United States politics, UFOs, the aforementioned UFOs. Although UFOs, I would say, have taken the back burner on this show, and maybe we'll talk about that a little bit more. But in its place, I reckon this semester we'll talk about AI. Over the summer, I was hinting, perhaps threatening, that I was going to talk about AI over the course of this semester's different experiences that I've had with it. Tokens, credits. Are tokens and credits the same thing? All against the backdrop of news coming out right, I would say, in the middle of the summer, end of the fiscal year, beginning of the new fiscal year, the Board of Trustees re-signed a contract with OpenAI, the publishers of the AI software ChatGPT, and renegotiated the amount of credits available to faculty, staff, and students, AI credits. And we'll talk a little bit more about this as we go tonight and the rest of the semester. But there is the concept of tokens. There's also the concept of credits. And I've thought about different ways to try to describe this. But anyways, you know, if you've ever been to an amusement park and there's like the carnival midway place where you can play games, but you have to buy tokens to play the games, and they've got different token packages. If you've ever booked a birthday party at an amusement park or something like that, you know, they've got the different guest packages, family packages, and for different prices, you get different amounts of tokens. And, you know, as is the case, a lot of times you pay more money, you get more tokens for your money. But that's a rough analogy, and that's sort of what we're dealing with when it comes to AI, ChatGPT, tokens, and that sort of thing. You hear about the different models, the different ChatGPT models. The latest ones are named after heavenly bodies, Sol, Terra, and Luna. And that has an impact on the amount of tokens each of those uses, which has an impact on how many credits one burns when they're in an AI session. So I've been doing some work around models, local LLMs, testing out different harnesses, things like that. And a matter of fact, I brought my computer tonight to see if I can make my way onto this university's research computing systems, where we do have some LLM capabilities available to us. So we'll see. I was thinking about doing that just kind of as I hung out and played some music for y'all, maybe talk about it a little bit. But these are the types of things that we talk about on this show one more Saturday night. Some of you may be thinking, hey, I would like a radio show that I could talk about random things as well. I know we've got all kinds of different
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But you may be thinking there's something that you feel like the people of Columbia, the University of South Carolina, and the world at large needs to hear, and they need to hear it a certain way, and only you can give it to them the way that they need to hear it. Well, you have the chance to have your own radio show on this station. If you are a student, I can tell you that for sure, a student. I'm going to put an asterisk by faculty and staff because I'm not sure what the posture is this semester on that. So you'll need to follow up. And the way to do that, of course, as I mentioned, is on our social media, or if you're on campus, you can find your way to us through campus resources like Garnet Gate. We are a official bona fide student activities organization, so you can find your way to us that way. But on Instagram at WUSC FM on Instagram and on X, we have posted our upcoming interest meeting dates. And the interest meetings are important, of course, but at the interest meetings, you will hear about the training sessions, and the training sessions are required. So it's a good idea to show up to an interest meeting, ask what questions you have so that you don't just have to do that thing where you ask for a special exception to jump right into the training and then get part of the way through the training and realize, wow, this is actually low-key a good bit of work, actually. So anyways, but students are eligible. To my knowledge, you have to be at least a part-time student, which is 6 hours, and you have to pay the student activity fee. So Lenora Sellers could, as a matter of fact, if he decides that he has extra time outside of his internship and outside of the Gamecock football program, he could be a DJ on this station. Although actually, I think what would interfere there is the Southeastern Conference. The Southeastern Conference actually has very strict rules for its student athletes about media participation. So anyways, but if you know, you know, there's been a lot of brouhaha about the number of hours that Lenora Sellers, quarterback for a football team, is taking. He's a senior graduating in the fall. He's a sport and entertainment management student, and that program requires an internship and then like a classroom component, I guess, of the internship. So anyways, he's taking 6 hours, and some people got problems with it. Those people are, am I allowed to say tater heads? Am I allowed to say Taterheads? Checking with the producers. Taterheads and Tennessee fans, probably. And also, when did Clemson fans become more tolerable than Tennessee fans? I kid. All right, let's get back to some music. Let's see what we got here. Got Plenty in Rotation. Rotation, by the way, is the music that is sent to us by artists and distributors and managers and all those good folks in the music industry. And as you know, may know, or about to know, we are a non-top 40 station. So all the music that we play has not charted, nor have the artists charted. There's some additional arithmetic there. But everything you hear is just quality, distilled quality. Here's A100 is number one.

It was Nubian Twist with Sunlight right before that. Number one by the A100s. And I rushed. As soon as I played that Nubian Twist song, I was like, I believe I've seen a Les Nubian's CD in the library. And alas, we have the case, but not the disc. We have the case to Les Nubian's One Step Forward, with a date of 5/6/03. And we'll have to see if I can track some down some other way. But both those songs we just heard there, Nubian Twist, the last one was Sunlight, and right before that, A100s is number one. Both from Rotation here on WUSC. We're going to get back to some music real quick as we finish up this hour. I know we still got a little bit left till 7 o'clock. We are in the fall 2026. That means we're going to have a new schedule. You may have heard some of that already. You may have heard some DJs make their way in here to try out their new show times over the course of the past week or so. Everybody is just, you know, getting back into the swing of things here at the station and on campus at the University of South Carolina. So in the next week or two, we're going to really be locking it in, getting our rhythm dialed in for the rest of the semester. And we will have a new schedule graphic ready for you on our website, WUSC.FM. Still got the summer graphic up there now. It's hard to let go of the summer. All this one has been hot and humid, and I am ready for a change in that way. Although I was thinking about it, I was sweltering the other day, just having a tough time, just reevaluating my choices, daydreaming of the Pacific Northwest, where I can only imagine they don't have this kind of humidity in August. I've never been there in August, but made a note that I might just have to, you know, establish my vacation home up there. But I was like, would I trade this for those days back in January and February of bone-chilling cold, absolute inescapable freezing cold weather, and the wind in your face when you're walking to class and you're wearing 6 or 7 layers already, pounds and pounds of clothes and coats and hats and scarves and mittens? Is that trade worth it for escaping the heat that we've had? I don't think so. I am, when I think of it that way, I'm actually quite content to endure the heat, because at least I can walk outside my house. You know, at least I can walk outside and sweat, as it were. But you can't really do that when it's that cold. You can't just

like walk outside without layering up and this and that and the other thing. But anyways, that's just me. So try to look at the silver lining of things when I can. I'm going to just go out on a limb and play this next one, because it's called Cups of Coffee. And I am three cups plus this one Black Rifle coffee drink. Really like missing. I was running a little short on time to get into Cool Beans for my iced coffee. Really would have hit the spot. But in any case, here's Jamie Fine with Cups of Coffee.

Lanny Jones with Black Coffee. Right before that, Anna Shoemaker with Iced Coffee. And right before that, Jamie Fine with Cups of Coffee. We actually have even more songs about coffee right here in front of me. And I thought about hitting you with every single coffee song that we have, but we'll save a little bit. We'll save a little bit for another time. I also got some messages, I realized, some program notes to share. So, for example, earlier I was talking about the Digital Carolina card, which is out now, coming to a credential near you. And I am told, I have it on good information, that all freshmen got digital ID cards. So that's pretty remarkable. Also, the name of the bar, the hangout in the bottom of the Russell House, is called Golden Spur. Was called Golden Spur. It is now called, I mean, look at this other flyer, Russell House Underground. But the spot that is Russell House Underground used to be, so in recent times, it's called the Golden Spur Game Room. And it was just like a spot where they would do events. And I remember going to some trivia there and stuff like that. But then a long time ago, the Golden Spur was actually a bar and served alcohol right here on campus at the Russell House. Now, the spot, if you want to, because that was back in the day when you could drink at 18 years old. Now, if you want to drink at 18 years old, you have to go to Five Points. You're not supposed to do that, but I mean, let's be so real. It's just the dirty, everybody knows. Everybody knows. You don't get away with that in the Vista. You're not going to pull up to somewhere like Art Bar with a fake. They're not having any of it. But down in Five Points, you know, it's a hustle. It's a hustle. The lore is, of course, that Sled gives some sort of kickback to the bars or the bouncers or whoever for confiscated IDs. It's always been the lore. It's always been the lore. But you used to be able to drink at 18 years old, and you used to be able to drink at 18 in the Russell House at the Golden Spur. So I appreciate those program notes. We will continue with some music coming up on the top of the next hour, 7 p.m. This show, one more Saturday night, runs from 6 to 8 p.m. on Saturday nights. And that is going to be our time for this fall. The schedule is changing as the season will soon be changing. You heard there that Jamie Fine Cups of Coffee song talked about the autumn rolling in. And you wouldn't believe it with the thermometer reading what it is and the heat index and all that other kind of stuff. But we are approaching the autumn here in the dirty, dirty South. And our schedule is changing. And to be among the first to know what that new schedule is going to look like for this fall, you can follow us on social media at WUSCFM on Instagram and on X. I am also on X. I am DubDeezy on X as RealDubDeezy at RealDubDeezy on X and Instagram. And there I post about some things that I talk about on this show, some things that I don't talk about on this show. Kind of doing a little survey of that, see what we might talk about next hour. Let's do this. I'm going to take a couple minutes to launder our karma with some PSAs as we do. And we get back next hour, we will take a look at what is coming up this semester and play some more music. Talk about the lunation we got coming up. We got a full moon coming up in Pisces. That's what I wanted to do, was find us a good full moon and eclipse article that we can contemplate over the next hour. So y'all keep it locked, and we'll be right back.

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3: 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I was just looking for some articles to read about the upcoming full moon and lunar eclipse that we got going down in Pisces on August 28th, early morning, 12:18 a.m., so I guess late night, really. And still looking for a good one. You know, I like to, you know, I'm, listeners of this show know that I'm partial to the astrology from Cosmopolitan, People, Vogue, if they got it. And it's always a little bit of a roulette when I go looking for these articles, depending on how far out the lunation is. And I think that since this one isn't for almost another week, there's not a lot of the usual suspects have published their article. But I got one up from Chani Astrology right now, and I'll take a gander at it, see if it's one that I want to talk about tonight on this show. The name of this show is One More Saturday Night. It is a nod to the Grateful Dead song, One More Saturday Night. We are grateful to be here with you for one more Saturday night of music, astrology, and the occult. That is how this show is built on our station's website, WUSC.FM. Some of y'all might be listening there right now, and I know I've mentioned it a bunch of times, but we also have social media at WUSC FM on Instagram and X. It is the start of the school year here at the University of South Carolina, start of fall 2026 semester, and everybody is looking for the right people to link up with in every way. And if you're trying to do it through like clubs and organizations, then this is definitely the week to find out who your people are. There'll be events on Green Street, all kinds of tabling, and WUSC, this radio station, will be among the groups out there courting you, the best, the brightest, the most talented, to join this station and do a radio show. You can be any major, minor, whatever, under the sun and join this radio station. And I've remarked before on this show about how WSC is a little bit different. I'm going to say a little bit different than some of the other student media organizations, just because this is one where people, or it's like some people do it purely for fun. I feel like the other student media organizations, you get involved, especially if you've had some high school experience, like editing your yearbook or working on your student newspaper, something like that. It is not often that a student comes through here and says that they have had some experience in high school with radio. It's not unheard of, but definitely not, you know, I mean, we got a whole radio station here, and I submit it's easier to run a newspaper, I mean, logistically speaking, than a radio station. I'm sure there's people who would take issue with that, but anyways, so we get a lot of folks in here just doing it for the game, for the love of the game. And I'm just saying that because somebody might be thinking, well, I'm not really trying to go into broadcast or media or anything like that. But I would ask you rhetorically, do you like music? Or perhaps do you like hearing yourself talk? Or do you like playing some music when you realize that you've been talking too much and you want to drown out your own thoughts and sounds? Yeah, you could do that on the air here at this station, and we'd love to have you. So look for us on Davis Field next week. I saw like a dozen different tabling events over the next week or two where we will be out there on Davis Field. Davis Field is the area that is right between the Russell House on the Fresh Green side and the Thomas Cooper Library. So you can't miss us. We'll be out there, and just come up, see what it's all about, and then I'm sure you will be directed to our interest meetings, which will be coming up probably in the next couple of weeks. Those dates also posted on our Instagram and probably our X too, again, at WUSCFM. And at the interest meetings, you will learn about the training sessions, which are strictly required to become a DJ. There are 3 training sessions. There's tests that you got to take, which has 2 parts, a written part and an oral part. And then that's it. Ta-da. You're a DJ on this station. You will learn things like our station ID, which is WUSC FM and HD1 Columbia. And some people probably know that by heart. Some people have been thinking for a long time, I should go check that out and see what it's all about. Well, this might be the signal from the universe to come check us out. So again, we'd love to have you. And if not, we love that you're listening. We appreciate everybody out there who's listening. We will, I take it, have our usual fall fundraiser event sometime later on this semester. We'll have all kinds of fun ways you can come out, meet DJs, support the station through things like our world famous thrift and craft fair. And we typically have a concert like out there in the wild in Columbia. No holds barred. Anybody can pull up. And so we'll have that to look forward to as well. Plenty going on at this station. And man, just mention this station, the other Garnet Media Group outlets are just an excellent way to level up while you're here at the University of South Carolina. This student media organization, Garnet Media Group, wins awards left and right, like makes it look easy. We send students to conferences, annual conferences, so they can level up their game. They get introduced, students get introduced to professionals in the field. And we are always hearing from alumni who have gone out and gotten their dream jobs and are letting us know just what an excellent time they're having out there. So thought I'd hit you off that little editorial, maybe add a little pep to your step and glide to your stride so you can come be part of Garnet Media Group. Okay, get back to some music here. Let's see what we got in rotation. And I'm liking this group that we got, the A100s. Definitely the vibe. So let's go with some A100s right now. Here's Too Rad to Be Sad.

pick it up, mister. Hear what I say, sir, yeah. Yeah, no, no, no, no, yeah. Get your hands in the air, sir. Woo, yeah. Then you will get no.

Two to the Maytals with 5446 was my number. Right before that, we had Lee Scratch Perry with Chase the Devil, featuring Jadon Blackamore and Screechy Dan. And right before that, we had from Rotation, the A100s, Too Rad to Be Sad. The last couple of tracks that I played there, the Lee Scratch Perry and Toots and Maytals, we got them in our esteemed, priceless CD library. If you want to get a glimpse of our CD library, you can check out our Tiny Couch concerts. We have a tiny couch there at the back of our music library, a couch on which many a homework assignment has been completed, many a blackboard task has been submitted, many a discussion post and two follow-up posts have been written, edited, and posted by 11:59 p.m. to a blackboard discussion board. I've said, by the way, on this show before, my own very personal, very rooted in experience PSA. When Blackboard says the deadline is at 11:59, it is 11:59 in 0 seconds, not 11:59 in 59 seconds, actually. So 11:58 is really the deadline for those Blackboard assignments. Take it from your DJ. Anyways, we got this tiny couch at the back of our music library, and that is the namesake of our Tiny Couch concert series. It is a la other tiny concert series, although as said before, we're not on a set. The other tiny concerts, they do on a set. You're like, everything's staged, everything is crafted perfectly. Some would call it propaganda. But not us here at WUSC. We keep it real with you. We have a real music library, a real tiny couch. And when we hold concerts in there, the bands are really playing and rocking out in that tiny little space. We appreciate the patience of the folks over there at the Daily Gamecock, whoever's in the room right behind it. And we record those tiny couch concerts and put them up on our YouTube. And we make the announcement when we have new tiny couches up on our Instagram and our X at WUSCFM. If you want to see what it's like, you can mosey on over to our Instagram now, WUSCFM, or you can just look us up on YouTube, WUSCFM, Tiny Couch. You'll find us, no doubt. All right. Well, we've been doing a lot of back to campus, like welcome announcements, housekeeping, talking about things going on around campus. Take it back to One More Saturday Night Roots and talk a little bit about what we were saying last hour. We file under the occult, this show. One More Saturday Night is a nod to the Grateful Dead song, One More Saturday Night. We are grateful to be here with you for one more Saturday night of music, astrology, and the occult. And the occult, I know, conjures up images, altars and crystal balls, smoke-filled rooms, perhaps Ouija boards. And we bring all those tools to bear, except for the Ouija boards. Not out here messing with the Ouija board. But we bring all those other modalities to bear to bring you this show on Saturday night. But the word occult really just means hidden. Something is occulted from view. It is hidden from view. And as a matter of fact, I do think that we're going to be reading the Chani article on the eclipse, the lunar eclipse coming up here this week, towards the end of the week on the 28th, late night, really the 27th, but 28th, just after midnight. And we'll read that. But under the occult, we file a lot of topics that just aren't being covered. They're hidden from view. They're not discussed. Not discussed in the ways I'd want to discuss them. And I thought we would get a little taste of that. I mentioned a few minutes ago, sometimes I post on X at Real Dub Deezy, R-E-A-L-D-U-B,
DEEZY. Sometimes I post on X about things I talk about on this show. Sometimes on this show, I talk about things that I post on X. Earlier this week, I posted in response, a follow-up to an announcement from the Department of War CTO on X at DOWCTO, who had earlier this month announced the following. The Department of War has issued formal notifications to 30 domestic academic institutions, directing them to initiate immediate and comprehensive reviews of their academic, financial, and research collaborations with foreign entities of concern. These notifications address active institutional ties and collaborations with foreign entities identified under Section 1286 of the FY19 NDAA, as well as organizations associated with rebranded Confucius Institutes. Executed by the Office of the Undersecretary of War for Research and Engineering, this action is designed to protect American taxpayer-funded research investments from unauthorized technology transfer, intellectual property theft, and adversarial exploitation. The Department of War has zero tolerance for academic partnerships that compromise our national security, said Emil Michael, Undersecretary of War for Research and Engineering. Institutions that receive funding from American taxpayers must uphold the highest standards of research security, and these mandated audits will ensure accountability across the board. To maintain eligibility for future federal research funding, the notified universities must complete a comprehensive audit of all identified foreign collaborations, assess the exposure of sensitive or export-controlled research, and implement strict mitigation plans, including the termination of problematic partnerships. Institutions are required to report their findings and actions directly to the department no later than August 31st, 2026. Universities are critical partners in executing a wide range of Department of War research programs, and the department must therefore ensure that our research investments are well protected from foreign exploitation, said Dr. Joseph Jewell, Assistant Secretary of War for Science and Technology. Through these audits, the Department of War will better anticipate emerging threats, adapt to evolving adversarial tactics, and maintain America's position as a global leader in innovation. The department is pursuing this effort alongside partners in Congress. Together with the House and Senate Armed Services Committees, the House and Senate Appropriations Committees, and the House Select Committee on the Chinese Communist Party, the department continues to build a robust research ecosystem that protects critical discoveries from exploitation. Lo and behold, the University of South Carolina is one of the 30 universities that the Department of Defense is auditing for its connections to foreign governments and foreign national interests. As I posted just a few days ago, according to Defense Scoop, the University of South Carolina is among the 30 institutions the Department of War has directed to immediately audit academic, financial, and research collaborations with foreign entities of concern under Section 1286 of the FY19 NDAA, including organizations associated with rebranded Confucius Institutes. USC, at U of SC, hosted a Confucius Institute partnered with Beijing Language and Culture University from 2008 until its board voted to close it in February 2021 amid national security concerns, federal funding risks, and pressure from South Carolina's congressional delegation. So once again, the University of South Carolina is being audited by the Department of Defense. Now,
what is interesting, extra interesting about that, is that according to the Department of Defense statement, let me see if I can find this one part that said that it's ongoing. Let's see. Formal dedicating. This is, I'll have to find, let's see, the zero tolerance. So I'll have to find the exact language in the Defense Department's statement. But just to clarify there, the Defense Department is auditing universities that it has a concern that there are ongoing active partnerships with foreign entities of concern. The University of South Carolina hosted a Confucius Institute, as I just read, from 2008 to 2021. Now the Defense Department is saying, hold the phone. These Confucius Institutes, which are operating on behalf of the Chinese Communist Party, have just rebranded themselves. So let's make sure. Let's dig into the books. Let's make sure that not a cent of U.S. taxpayer money is flowing to these Confucius Institutes or whatever they're calling themselves now. Let me read you a little bit more about Confucius Institutes. This is from a 2021 State Department article. It is archive content, and so I'm not sure. I'll have to find and see if this is still, I can't imagine that this administration's position and this State Department's position on Confucius Institutes is perhaps as empathetic as the last administration's. Nonetheless, I will read you from this State Department, this archived State Department brief on Confucius Institutes. Confucius Institute U.S. Center designation is a foreign mission. Oh, is that right? Is that what the State Department said? It was a foreign, okay. I'm just reading. So this is Biden State Department, right? August 13th. No. This is August 13th, 2020. Would have been actually Trump won. Confucius Institutes are clearly sponsored by Beijing. Confucius Institutes are organizations primarily located on U.S. college and university campuses that push out skewed Chinese language and cultural training for U.S. students as part of Beijing's multifaceted propaganda efforts. The PRC government partially funds these programs under guidance from the CCP's United Front Work Department. On August 13, 2020, the Department of State designated the Confucius Institute U.S. Center, CIUS, which serves as the Washington, D.C.-based de facto headquarters of the Confucius Institute network, as a foreign mission of the People's Republic of China. The opacity of this organization and its state-directed nature are the driving reasons behind this designation. This action will not close the CIUS, nor will it require U.S. colleges or universities to close individual Confucius Institutes. Instead, designating the CIUS as a foreign mission will ensure much-needed transparency by requiring the CIUS to regularly provide information to the State Department about PRC citizen personnel, recruiting, funding, and operations in the United States. With greater transparency, educational institutions can make more informed choices about the influence being exerted on their campuses and whether and how these Beijing-backed programs should continue to teach their students. The Office of Chinese Language Council International, Hanban, an organization affiliated with the PRC Ministry of Education, has historically served as the Beijing-based parent organization of the Confucius Institute U.S. Center, and through it supports many of the individual CIs. Filings with the Internal Revenue Service indicate that CIUS is directly funded by Hanban. There are currently, as of 2020,
currently 75 Confucius Institutes operating in the United States, 65 of which are active on U.S. university campuses, with the rest functioning as standalone organizations. There are around 500 Confucius classrooms based on K-12 campuses. Most are affiliated with one of the university-based Confucius Institutes. Beijing's influence on U.S. campuses. The influence of the Chinese government and impact of Chinese Communist Party ideology on Confucius Institute programming has long been cause for concern on U.S. campuses, as has the governing arrangements of individual Confucius Institutes, which often lack transparency. Confucius Institutes are an important part of Chinese overseas propaganda setup, said Politburo Standing Committee Ideology Czar Li Chengchun in 2009. A 2017 report on CIs by the National Association of Scholars found that some CI faculty face pressure to self-censor. Contracts between the CIs and host universities are often not publicly available. That some universities are presented with financial incentives to not criticize China. And CI materials often present a selective knowledge of Chinese history by avoiding topics related to human rights abuses. Well, I can tell you, just to interject here, nobody's paying me to not criticize China. And listeners of this show know that any nation state in the world is fair game for criticism coming from Dub DZ. They say Xi Jinping looks like Winnie the Pooh. I don't think you're allowed to say that in China. They say, I don't say that. I don't say, but they say that Xi Jinping looks like Winnie the Pooh. A 2019 study by researchers from the University College Dublin, summarized in an op-ed in the Washington Post, found that after a Confucius Institute opens, there is a statistically significant shift in the tone of local media stories in the PRC's favor in the area where the CI is located. In 2014, the American Association of University Professors warned that Confucius Institutes further the political goals of Beijing's leadership and threaten the independence and integrity of academic institutions. The Australian Strategic Policy Institute, ASPI, found that Confucius Institutes operated with heavy oversight from the United Front Work Department, the Chinese Communist Party's overseas propaganda and influence operation, noting that the former head of the United Front currently chairs the Confucius Institute's Beijing headquarters. According to media reports, in 2018, a keynote speaker at Savannah State University had a reference to Taiwan deleted from her bio at the request of the co-director of the university's CI. Let me say that again. According to media

Confucius Institutes. Universities across the country and around the world have already begun to take a closer look at the programming of Confucius Institutes as part of a larger review of the scope of Beijing's influence over higher education institutions globally. Over the past 2 years, dozens of colleges and universities in the United States have decided to break ties and close their Confucius Institutes. Universities in Sweden, Germany, India, and elsewhere have either closed their Confucius Institutes or are taking steps to mandate greater transparency from them. Shared concerns about the actions of the PRC government are part of the reason why the State Department and others in the U.S. government have stepped up engagement with universities on risks to research, threats to academic freedom, disclosure of foreign funding, and other matters. We encourage all relevant higher education stakeholders, administrators, boards of directors, state governments, etc., to review their relationships with China, and especially with the PRC government, to ensure they are protecting their institutions. That is all from a 2020 archived now U.S. Department of State briefing on the Confucius Institute. And the reason that I was covering Confucius Institutes in detail there is because University of South Carolina used to host a Confucius Institute until 2021. The Board of Trustees decided to terminate it in 2021. But from 2008 to 2021, the university did host a Confucius Institute. The United States Defense Department is concerned that these Confucius Institutes have simply rebranded and still retain a presence on college campuses like the University of South Carolina. So the Department of Defense has ordered 30 universities in the country, including this one, the University of South Carolina, to do a full audit to see whether there are any Confucius Institutes called that or by any other name or any other such entities using up taxpayer resources, and I think more critically, whispering sweet nothings into the ears of impressionable young college students. And I think we see that now. I think we see the fruits of some of those efforts. Now it is in vogue to call oneself a democratic socialist. And this is not the conversation about that. I wanted to just make sure that everybody knew that this university is being audited by the Defense Department. Again, the Department of War, this is from Department of War CTO. The Department of War has issued formal notifications to 30 domestic academic institutions, directing them to initiate immediate and comprehensive reviews of their academic, financial, and research collaborations with foreign entities of concern. These notifications address active institutional ties and collaborations with foreign entities. So they're not belaboring the point of, hey, you had one here. They're saying, we think it's still going on. We think that they haven't gone anywhere. So we're going to shake down every last person, sounds like, available who can tell us for a fact what's going on with these Confucius Institutes or otherwise on a college campus. And related, my personal, I guess, interaction with the Chinese government recently that I know of, is that I was using Qwen, Qwen, which is a Chinese large language model. Qwen is a AI. And I was just testing it. I run Qwen locally on a server and just testing local LLMs to see, honestly, to see if I can get any practical work done with coding, just programming. But I asked Qwen, let me see if I can pull it up here. I don't think I have that email right in front of me. But I asked Qwen, what happened at Tiananmen Square? And I could see its thinking trace, and I could see this Chinese model starting to answer the question about what happened at Tiananmen Square, but it caught itself, and it said, I can't answer this question.

question, and it came back and gave me a response that said something like, as a large language model, I cannot provide information that contradicts the laws of the Chinese government. Now, here I am sitting on campus at the University of South Carolina, interacting with a technology that's telling me it refuses to answer this question because it's against the laws of the Chinese government. Well, I thought, okay, this one's got to go. we got to toss this one then. And I think that is what perhaps the State Department, maybe Pentagon, are thinking about these foreign AI models, is that they can't be trusted, basically. So anyways, maybe I'll pull out Quinn. Probably running out of time to do that, but sometime later in the semester I will pull out a couple few LLMs, AIs that were developed in other countries, and I will ask super politically incorrect and perhaps illegal in those countries things about their countries. So I am, as listeners of this show know, I am pretty doggone close to a free speech absolutist. And, you know, it's the start of the semester. We're just getting back into the swing of things, so we'll keep it light, keep it breezy for tonight. But as we go, trust that we will fully investigate, as this show's build on our station's website, music, astrology, and the occult. Here is some King Gizzard.

King Gizzard and the Lizard Wizard with Level 5. Got that one in rotation right now. And I'll have to check and see what the latest King Gizzard album is. King Gizzard releases an album about once a week, something like that. So it's probably released about half a dozen or a dozen since the last time I checked. But man, can't beat some King Gizzard on a hot Saturday night in Columbia. I got this Chani astrology article on the upcoming lunar eclipse and full moon in Pisces. We'll read it. Make things a little bit, end on a lighter note after some real talk there about the Chinese Communist Party, the Confucius Institutes, and you know, Xi Jinping. They say Xi Jinping looks like Winnie the Pooh. And I don't know. I don't quite see the resemblance, but I've never seen Xi Jinping without any britches on. So I don't know. Somebody DMs me a picture of Xi Jinping without any britches and also a picture of Winnie the Pooh, then I might be able to say for certain. But I don't say that Xi Jinping looks like Winnie the Pooh. Others say it. Okay, we got this article, What You Need to Know About August Lunar Eclipse in Pisces, coming up August 27th at 9:12 p.m. Pacific Time, August 28th, 12 a.m. Eastern Time. We got the Lunar North Node Eclipse in Pisces. Here's the takeaway, according to Chani.com. This is the grand finale in a series of Pisces eclipses that began back in September 2024. As we close out this eclipse story, we're wrapping up a two-year-long chapter of plot twists related to creativity, imagination, idealism, and escapist tendencies. Get ready to tie up the loose ends. On August 27th, 28th, 2026, the lunar eclipse in Pisces concludes a series of three eclipses in this sign, which began on September 17th, 2024. And this one could be a showstopper, though it's not quite a total eclipse. Between 93% and 96% of the moon will fall within Earth's shadow, making it appear spookily reddish in color. Eclipses are astrological wild cards, shutting old doors, opening up new opportunities, and accelerating plot lines. This means the part of your chart that contains Pisces has been the site of major shifts over the past 2 years. And now it's time to take stock of what's changed in this area of your life. Pisces is ruled by Jupiter, the planet of generosity and expansion. And this mutable water sign is known for its boundless creativity and compassion. But when it comes to making solid plans or decisions, Pisces can struggle to reel in its wide-ranging imagination and focus on the practical details. This sign sensitivity is a gift, but if it isn't careful, Pisces can get overwhelmed by taking on others' problems, and it can try to flee life's challenges through delusional thinking or unhealthy escapism. Think back to what was getting activated in the Pisces part of your chart in September 2024. Since then, what's begun, ended, or sped up in your life? Where have you embraced your dreams and ideals? And where have you needed more reality checks? What boundaries have you set or reinforced? How have you learned to practice more forgiveness and empathy? If you don't yet know how to answer these questions, this August Pisces eclipse will bring your unfinished business to the surface so you can resolve any lingering issues. This eclipse also takes place near the north node of the moon, a point in space associated with appetite and increase. The ancients imagined the north node as the head of a hungry dragon, disconnected from its belly and driven by insatiable desire. When astrological events happen on or near the north node, they intensify our cravings and ambitions.
So we may feel extra restless in the days surrounding this lunar eclipse in Pisces, which could be exciting, exhausting, or both. Well, must be in that pre-eclipse period, because I know I was taking all kinds of naps today. Every time I get up and move around to do something, I'm like, that's enough of that. I better take advantage of this cool, crisp weather that we're having on a Saturday afternoon and enjoy a nap with my window open. Did that a couple of times, so maybe that is just this Pisces eclipse coming for me. All right, well, I'm going to bounce on out of here. I am super excited about our spring schedule. No, our fall schedule, because it is the fall. And we've got some incredible changes. And talking about things coming up from the past, what do you know? So I'll just leave you with that little bit of foreshadowing as I take on off this evening and leave you with this one from Rotation by Anuhe, Can't Fight the Moonlight. And I will catch y'all next week. Remember, Monday is the last day to change or drop a course without a grade of W being recorded. So do what you need to do. Go Gamecocks. Peace, peace, peace.